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9: Hey, coming up, what's Blake Shelton's excuse for missing his wife Gwen Stefani's opening night performing at her Sphere Las Vegas residency?
10: There better be a really good excuse, because that was a big deal.
9: Yeah, kind of. You would think that she would want him there for that, so we're going to find out what happened. Also, are we the people closer to buying Spirit Airlines?
10: But I don't know about which people. It's me, because I signed up to pledge.
9: Did you pay money?
10: We didn't have to pay money yet. You just had to pledge right now, and I pledged $250.
9: Oh, this is all just fake money.
10: It's pledged money.
9: Well,
10: I'm let's go. I'm ready to buy.
9: When they come to collect, we'll see if the people actually pay. So more on that coming up too. First though, it's Chris Jansen at song number 7. This is Me and a Beer.
11: Pretty's girl.

0: Coming in at song number 6, that's Morgan Wallen with Don't We.
1: Don't forget to give us a follow on our socials at Rob and Holly Show. And here's song number 5. It's Cody Johnson in The Fall.

0: Once again, Tucker Wetmore is coming in at song number 4.
1: We're getting closer to our number one spot. Can Ella Langley do it again? We'll find out. But first, it's Riley Green and Change My Mind, song number 3.
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0: That was Be Her from Ella Langley, dropping back one spot to song number two.
1: And taking over that top spot is Jordan Davis. It's Turn This Truck Around, song number one.
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1: Still to come, what's Blake Shelton's excuse for missing his wife Gwen Stefani's opening night performing at Sphere Las Vegas? She's doing a residency there.
0: Yes, and it's a big deal, by the way. People are going all out, celebrating it, etc. And I feel like Blake should have been there for opening night.

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1: Taco Wednesday.
0: Wait, what? No, Melissa, it's Taco Tuesday.
1: Is it really?
0: Yeah, everyone knows that.
1: How?
0: Well, the alliteration for one.
1: So it's Taco Tuesday and not Taco Wednesday?
0: Yeah, I'm sorry. So join us Wednesday for Melissa and Austin.
1: Thirsty Wednesday.
0: Okay, Melissa, you might want to sit down for this one.

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2: 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She just started her residency.
3: 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Like, it's massive. And listen to this.
4: My wife came to town. She's here. I know she's not here. She's over there at the other venue. Kind of a books us on the exact same nights every single night. I think my manager did that. Didn't he? He's here, isn't he? Sorry, Narva.
3: So he's blaming his manager. And rightfully so, I feel like. It sounds like he's not even going to be able to see not one show at all.
2: 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He's like, I got a show too.
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2: 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Yeah. Normally we'd be like, Blake, you screwed up. But I feel like, no, this, he has
3: legit.
2: The right to blame his manager.

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6: 3 days before the match, Bebeto's wife gave birth to their third child, a son named Mateus. 3 days later in Dallas, Brazil were tied with the Netherlands in a quarterfinal. Then Romario slipped a pass through. Bebeto, racing onto it, slotted home. He turned, ran toward the corner flag, and started rocking his arms, cradling an invisible baby. Romario joined in. Mazinho, too. Three Brazilians, side by side, rocking the world's newest baby on the world's biggest stage. Brazil would win that match 3-2 and go on to lift the trophy. Bebeto's son grew up to become a footballer himself. The cradle has been copied 1,000 times since. None of them mean what the original meant.
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1: The story behind the music. 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
2: This time around, we are going behind the scenes with Sasha, and her song is called Hey Mom, I Made It, which, by the way, is inspired by a true story.
0: I got to see her perform this song live, not once, but twice at Backstage Access that happened in Napa recently. It's absolutely an incredible story. And Sasha, we want to know, where were you when this song, when you were inspired by this song?
3: In a house with an eviction note on it, and mom had left. She's had to go take care of herself and her own traumas. Just kind of went into survival mode and packed up everything that was left and kind of hopped around for a bit. Snuck into some friends, you know, had some friends sneak us into their basements, and then their parents would find us and say, you know, they can't stay here. And then finally found a family that took us in and took care of us and helped take money from my paycheck to help us save up first and last month's rent.

0: A lot of people worried about AI taking their jobs, but good news is that AI is doing such a crappy job that it may actually turn into us having more jobs.
1: Literally, they've done a study. 80% of companies that have laid off employees because of AI have not seen any increase or return on their investment. So they are like not doing better at all.
0: So experts are saying that things could actually turn around, and instead of having less jobs, we as humans could have more jobs. So this is good news for
1: Let's all hope.
0: Good news for the humans.

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1: So me and my wife have decided on a baby name.
0: All right.
1: I can't tell you yet.
0: All right, that's fine.
1: We're gonna wait till he is born.
0: But you see that there are some other baby names that maybe you haven't considered?
1: Should we reconsider after this new list of names that we just discovered?
0: I feel like it's a very inspiring list.
1: I don't know if we're gonna change the name, but we'll read the list for you coming up.

0: 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Mumford & Sons are playing there next month with upcomer Dylan Gossett. 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

nuts. And sometimes when hard-headed people like me stop and ask what that plan is instead of trying to control that path, good things happen, like my career. I wouldn't have this career if I hadn't stopped and said, you know, what do you want for me in my life? And I think that's how we've gotten here, that and the support of my family and my team of guys that I've placed around me to be positive influences on my life. That's, I think that's all you need to be successful.

0: 99 Chicago's Country Station. We're the Rob and Holly Show, and Cody Johnson is joining us. We're going to play The Fall in just a moment.
1: And Cody, we want to know, how was it that you went from the rodeo to being a country music superstar? Was that always the plan?
2: It wasn't necessarily my choice, because my choice was to follow rodeo. I believe that God's got a bigger plan for all of us.

0: We've got a trend going on in our house. Every time we get a giant egg, we all have to crack it open together and look at how many yolks are in it. We've gotten a double yolk and a triple yolk, and now my son, he makes me take pictures of it, and then I have to send it to his teacher because apparently she puts it on the screen at school.
1: Oh, wow, this is a...
0: It's like a whole thing.
1: And the whole community is getting involved.
0: Oh, yeah, everyone's got to know about the yolks. I mean, he's so impressed by the yolks and the eggs.
1: Guess what, Holly?
0: Huh.
1: This is great news.
0: All right, what's the news?
1: I was talking about how I knew that double yolk, I heard, you know, people said superstition is like... Right. Someone's pregnant.
0: Okay.
1: Triple yolk.
0: Means I'm rich.
1: Means you're gonna have extreme luck, abundance, or upcoming.

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1: Hey, be listening this Friday. We got another super fun night planned for you because the Red Clay Strays are going to be taking over our whole show.
0: I feel like obsessed. Like, I'm so excited about them. I love them. I'm borderline stalker at this point, I think, in my life. I think a lot of people are, though.
1: Yeah.
0: You know what I mean?
1: That's why they're going to be here. So that you can listen and you can stalk at home or in your car or wherever you're at. No one will know. Denim cut.

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0: Melissa, is that a new nail polish color?
1: Yeah, it is. Thanks for noticing.
0: Yeah, no problem. My only other question, why is it painted all over your face?
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0: We're getting closer to the 61st Academy of Country Music Awards. It is this Sunday, and I'm looking forward to seeing Shania Twain as the brand new host.
1: This is going to be exciting. 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By the way, no membership required. 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
0: And I'm looking forward to Cody Johnson's performing, Ella Langley, Jordan Davis, Lainey Wilson, Riley Green. I think Tucker Wetmore may be on this list.
1: I hope so. That'll be fun.
0: All right, so we'll be watching Prime Video this Sunday, 8 Eastern, 5 Pacific.
2: Well, I didn't want to show up, but our families go way back. 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
1: Still to come, are we the people getting closer to buying Spirit Airlines? 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
2: You know what? I don't think he's wrong. 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

0: snooze one too many times this morning and missed Melissa and Austin.
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0: So is Spirit Airlines going to become like the Green Bay Packers where the people own the team?
1: I feel like it possibly could. Now, I did go immediately online when it was only at like $1 million and I pledged $250. What? I was like, I could gamble $250 on an airline, you know?
0: It's not really a gamble.
1: I feel like...
0: I mean, I guess Spirit Airlines is a gamble.
1: I think it might be a gamble. But this is a 22-year-old guy that he went out and he was just like, hey, if we all like pitch in a little bit of money, we could probably buy the airline. We could keep the costs low and the airline could still like operate. People could have their jobs back, which I absolutely love.
0: What are the pledges up to now?
1: The $337 million.
0: How much
1: is that enough? I think they were looking for like $1 billion. From so we're still a long
0: $1 billion
1: away.
0: To buy a bankrupt company.
1: I don't really know a lot about it. All I know is that I'm good for $250.
0: Okay. Right. I don't know if all these people are good for their pledges. That's where I don't know if this number is correct or not.
1: Oh, why would you pledge more money than you could than you would possibly be willing to
0: part with?
1: It
0: happens all the time. People spend money they don't have.
1: Oh, no. I think it's gonna be fine.

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1: We had so much fun with him when he took over our show. 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
2: A pencil? Who's voting for a pencil? 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
1: This one reads, a six-foot pencil is running for governor in Oregon.
2: And this is an ex-college professor who is running for governor as pencil, wearing a six-foot pencil costume.
1: Why?
2: He's protesting the state's worst in the nation fourth grade reading scores.
1: Okay.
2: Apparently it's a protest. You could write pencil into the thing because pencil is not an option. You'll have to write it in with your pencil.
1: I don't like my political figures to be wearing giant costumes.
2: The pencil outfits.
1: I feel like I understand your protest, but like this is pretty ridiculous.
2: I appreciate what he's doing, and I love somebody in a costume. That's great. Buffy's

0: All right, coming up in just a few minutes, we're going to find out about a way that you can enjoy your ice cream even more, but it's going to cost you $4.90.
1: What? What are you talking about? In addition to the cost of the ice cream?
0: In addition to the cost of the ice cream, if you want to enjoy it more, you got to spend $4.90. What in the world are we talking about? We're going to tell you coming up.

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4: No, my kid wants an iPhone. She wants an iPhone. She's 7. Except, Daddy, can I have an iPhone? Why do you want an iPhone? She goes, all my friend at school has an iPhone. Really? Next time we're at school, can you show me your friend's dad? She goes, why, Daddy? So you can ask him where he got the iPhone? Yeah. That's why. Kind of an idiot buys a 7-year-old an iPhone. Let's say I break down and buy her one. What is she going to text her friends? How's your juice? That last episode of Doc McStuffin Sucks.

0: Hey there, we're the Rob and Holly Show. Thanks for hanging out with us. And tomorrow we'll be here. We're going to have another Hollywood preview review for you for the new Minions and Monsters movie.
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0: Show, that is Mo over there. I am Stickman, and you know what? I wish I had one of those slide whistles to carry around when disappointing things happen. Pew! Come on.
1: That would be so dangerous.
0: I mean, even when things were good.
1: That, I was about to say, you'd probably overuse it just a little.
0: 100%. Yes, I would.

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1: Ew, that's gross.
2: No.
3: This one's just for you, Mo. I know you're going to love this one. There is a mom on Instagram, and she said her family was sitting down for dinner when her 17-year-old asked for some ranch. Mom said, look, I'm sorry, we're out of ranch. And apparently that was unacceptable. Now, I don't know, we don't necessarily know what the meal was, but basically the daughter said that she can't eat the meal without ranch. So she gets up and she walks outside, and one would think that she was going to the store to get some ranch, but no. She had apparently, this ranch that she came back with had apparently been living in the vehicle for months.
2: And she didn't eat it, did she?
3: The daughter, the daughter casually explained that she forgot she had, quote, car ranch. Mom was horrified.
2: Oh.
3: And no word really on how long that had been there in the car other than months. Didn't care. Eat it anyway.
2: Months is too long. Even with ketchup, I get nervous because over time with the heat or the cold, it changes color and consistency. And you already know where I'm about to go with this. That's ketchup. Ranch is made with mayonnaise, which means dirty hot mayonnaise cooking up in that car.
3: Yes.
2: And then you eat it months later.
3: Yes.
2: I bet it was nice and sour.
3: Very ranch-like.

0: Big news, Hannah Harper is the winner of American Idol's 24th season. She'll go down in the American Idol Hall of Fame along with other winner Carrie Underwood and that other, what's her name? And then there's that guy. There's a guy.
1: Kelly Clarkson.
0: Kelly Clarkson. Yes.
1: She's a good one.
0: Kelly. And then there's...

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1: The 2026 Academy of Country Music Awards airs Sunday night at 8 Eastern on Prime Video, and several major records could fall. Chris Stapleton enters the night with 21 ACM wins and could pass George Strait for the most wins ever by a male artist. George currently has 24. Chris is nominated for 5 awards this year.
2: Chris Stapleton could also tie Merle Haggard for the most male artist of the year wins. Merle has 6. Chris currently has 5.
1: Luke Combs could complete the ACM at Triple Crown Award. He already has new artists and male artist honors. He just needs that Entertainer of the Year.
2: Miranda Lambert could add to her record for most Song of the Year wins. She's already has 7 and is nominated twice this year, including as songwriter on Choosin' Texas.
1: And Lainey Wilson could become the first woman ever to win Entertainer of the Year 3 straight years.
2: Stream it live on Prime Video. No membership needed this Sunday at 8 p.m. Eastern, 5 Pacific. 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

0: We talked about this earlier in the week. Cornerstone University has launched a new program that's letting students earn accredited master's degrees entirely on their smartphones.
1: Really?
0: This program features many lectures and lessons. I'm guessing the keg parties at that college are like party of one.

0: Mo and Stickman, country question time. What is the worst product to come in a flaming hot variety?
1: I'm going to go with milk.
0: Oh,
1: because milk tends to be the thing people drink to calm their mouth after having a flaming hot variety of something.
0: Yeah.
1: And if that is also flaming hot, what do you do?
0: World of hurt right there.
1: Yeah, water don't get the job done.
0: It does
1: quite
0: not.
1: Like milk.
0: Actually, it makes it worse, to be honest. For me, I'm going to, yours is better than mine, but I'm going to go with flaming hot Band-Aids.
1: Ow! That would be so awful.
0: That's awful.
1: I think about my kids and how dramatic they are with a scratch. Yeah, Could you imagine if I put flaming hot on top of that?
0: I bet you go through some Band-Aids at your house too, don't you?
1: I mean, I have to buy the jumbo pack, you know, that's got like 50 different kinds. And, I mean, we probably go through it in a few months.
0: Wow. All right. So it's a Mo and Stickman country question. What is the worst product to come in a flaming hot variety? If you're listening on the Odyssey app, you can tap on the microphone on the station page, leave us a voice message,

0: It is a Moe and Stick Man country question. What is the worst product to come in a flaming hot variety?
1: Preparation H.
2: Oh, yeah. That's a no thanks.
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0: 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What is the worst thing to come in a flaming hot variety?
1: Hey, I'm throwing in the towel after that one. There's nothing I could come up with that would be preparation A.
0: That's true.
1: Thank y'all for the opportunity.
0: Thank you so much.

0: 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What is the worst product to come in a Flaming Hot variety?
1: Most favorite, mayonnaise.
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0: Ooh, Flaming Hot mayonnaise, Moe.
2: That's a big negative. No, nope, no.
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0: It is Samoan Stickman Country Question. What is the worst product to come in a Flaming Hot variety?
1: Okay, I'm going to have to say Flaming Hot eye drops.
2: Oh, yeah.
0: All right. So
2: that's terrible.
0: Work with me for just a minute. What could Flaming Hot eye drops cure or fix? What would you use those for?
2: Dry eyes, because it'll make you cry for the next, like, 10 days.
0: See, there you go. That's perfect.
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0: Let's do it. $1 million idea.
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0: Here on the Moe and Stigman Show, anytime we have the opportunity to spread good news, we always take that opportunity.
1: Yes, indeed.
0: And I love the story coming out of Massachusetts. There is a woman who owns an ice cream truck, and she is making
1: a
0: big impact on the kids in her community. So it all kind of got started when a little boy approached Maddie's Ice Cream and More, and he realized he didn't have any money. So he got a little upset, walked away in tears, and the owner of the truck, Madison, said, no, that's not going to happen here. And she called him back. She whipped him up a custom scoop of ice cream, all the toppings, and she said, you want an ice cream for Maddie? You get an ice cream for Maddie. Well, the video went viral on social media, millions of views, and it touched a nerve with a lot of people who said, you know what? I remember being that kid who didn't have money and I couldn't buy a treat.
1: Right.
0: How can I help pay for kids' ice cream moving forward?
1: All right, that's cool.
0: Well, that momentum really took off and she got so many donations. She said that for the rest of the summer, any kid who visits her truck is going to get free ice cream.
1: Love that!
0: I love this news so much.

0: Mo apparently thinks that she can tell when her kids are lying. Science says not so much.
1: But I think I'm kind of good.
0: Coming up on the Mo and Stick Man Show.
2: My name's John MacArthur and I work this dirt.

0: So they wanted to see how good parents really are at spotting lies from their children. So they had 72 parents and children watch videos of kids between the ages of 8 and 16 and then answer questions about a test. And every kid in the video denied cheating, even though some of them absolutely looked at the answers beforehand. Then the people watching had to rate how confident they were that each kid was telling the truth. And the results, parents basically guessed correctly about half the time, 50%. Which means statistically, you're about as accurate as flipping a coin when it comes to telling whether your kids are lying or not.
1: I'd like to think I'm pretty good at it because all of mine tend to give me certain cues.
0: They have tails?
1: Yeah, like my oldest. I find when he starts talking too much, then I know that there's more to the story. Like he's kind of, you know, just all over the place with talking. I'm like, okay, now what's really going on? Or if he is overly, I don't want to say bad, but if emotionally he's grumpy or something, I'm like, something's going on. And usually he's lying about it and I can catch on. My 11-year-old, if he doesn't get emotional, I know he's lying. My daughter, she gets really quiet. That's how I know she's lying. Now, my 5-year-old, verdict's still out on him. I'm not going to lie. I'm a little nervous about him.
0: I ain't got him figured out yet.
1: I'd like to think he's sweet and 5 and doesn't lie, but I know that's a lie. So I think I would be good, but then again, I guess it depends on the crime that they're lying about.
0: I'm going to throw this back at you. About 50%.
1: You know what's my friend? Videos.
0: That's right.
1: I tell my kids all the time, you ain't going to tell me now, but I'll find out later because somebody surely has.

0: 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Follow us at US 99 Chicago for all the fun.
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1: Hefty.
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0: eBay is rejecting GameStop's takeover bid. The auction site said GameStop's unsolicited $56 billion proposal is neither credible nor attractive.
1: Oh.
0: GameStop should have thrown in a few thousand of those unsold, what are they called, Funko Pops.

0: say so. It's US 99, Chicago's country station. I'm going to give us something else to be scared of. Are you ready?
1: No.
0: If you take a selfie, do you do like the peace sign, the V with your fingers? No, I know you don't.
1: You got to start with, do I take a selfie?
0: We'll talk about it coming up on the Moe and Stickman Show.

0: US 99. You know, some people throw up the peace sign when they're in every photo. You know, they'll hold up their fingers in the sign of the V or whatever. Apparently, tech experts are now saying you might not want to do that.
1: Oh.
0: Because your fingertips are front and center, and in super close selfies, camera phones are sharp now, and they can potentially steal your fingerprints.
1: What?
0: Now, it's a lot of things has to happen. It has to be a very well-lit picture. It has to be maybe a bunch of different pictures. But the technology is coming to where just a peace sign.
1: That is wild.
0: That is scary is what that is.
1: Who is taking their time to do all that?
0: They say it has to be a very close-up picture, good lighting, clear focus, fingers facing outward towards the cameras. But, I mean, the conditions have to be perfect right now.
1: So everybody needs to practice their inner peace sign, a la your fingertips towards the chest.
0: Back towards you.
1: If you want to keep that motion.

0: McMahon. Coming up later, Melissa and Austin want to hear all the good things that are going on in your life.
1: It's called The Great at 8. And guess what? It's at 8 o'clock on US 99.
0: Yeah, it is.

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One of the biggest things about dating apps for the last 10 years may be going away. I'll tell you what it is coming up on the Mo and Stickman Show.

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1: We here on the Mo and Stickman Show are proud to be your dating consultant. See, we have been through the dating process, found a significant other, got married, thereby winning the dating game.
0: Are we sure we can still use that?
1: We can still use that, but this particular dating story is about dating apps, which neither one of us used.
0: Back in our day.
1: Back in my day, we used to meet people face to face. Online dating has basically trained everybody's brain the same way. Swipe right, good. Swipe left, no. But Bumble says that the whole swiping era may be fading out. They're moving away from that classic swipe setup because people are getting burnt out on dating apps. So instead, they're leaning harder into AI. Bumble's been testing an AI assistant called Bee. Man, what a great name for that. Anyway, and the way Bee works is Bee suggests matches based on your personality, your communication style, and your relationship goals.
0: But then do you just still swipe those people?
1: I don't know. They're also dropping the long-time Bumble rule that require women to make the first move. They don't want, you know, to force genders to be conversation starters. So I do like that
0: yeah.
1: idea. But I still don't know that I want to put that in the hands of AI.
0: If they're handing you a sea of people, though, and 70% of them are of zero interest to you...
1: Fair.
0: This, to me, maybe digs a little deeper. It's not just appearance. They're actually looking at what you like and don't like and then trying to find a match versus you just lefting and righting, not even knowing anything about them.
1: Listen, I got an idea. Go to church or a bar like everybody else.
0: Back in my

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1: Can you believe that LinkedIn just celebrated its 23rd anniversary?
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1: It's kind of weird, though, because LinkedIn says it has 30 years experience. 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
1: You know, summer always feels like it's supposed to include some sort of big getaway. Well, apparently, a lot of Americans are looking at their banking accounts and going, you know what? I have a backyard, and it is really nice.
0: That's fair.
1: A new survey says about 4 in 10 people are not planning any summer trip at all this year, and the biggest reason is the cost. More than half, about 52%, say travel is just too expensive, and others say that they need to keep working to save money, about 25%, or focus on paying down debt. About 22% say that.
0: Do you have any trips planned?
1: I do not. I ask you that like you plan trips.
0: He doesn't go anywhere.
1: I don't go anywhere. I do have some new things in my backyard that we need to plant things in, so we have work to do.
0: Look at you, crazy guy.

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1: The 2026 Academy of Country Music Awards airs Sunday night at 8 Eastern on Prime Video, and several major records could fall. Chris Stapleton enters the night with 21 ACM wins and could pass George Strait for the most wins ever by a male artist. George currently has 24. Chris is nominated for 5 awards this year.
2: Chris Stapleton could also tie Merle Haggard for the most male artist of the year wins. Merle has 6. Chris currently has 5.
1: Luke Combs could complete the ACM Triple Crown Award. He already has new artists and male artist honors. He just needs that Entertainer of the Year.
2: Miranda Lambert could add to her record for most Song of the Year wins. She's already has 7 and is nominated twice this year, including as songwriter on Choosin' Texas.
1: And Lainey Wilson could become the first woman ever to win Entertainer of the Year 3 straight years.
2: Stream it live on Prime Video. No membership needed this Sunday at 8 p.m. Eastern, 5 Pacific. That's Third Shift Country News with Mo and Stickman.

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1: That puts a wraps on it for the Mo and Stick Man show. But before we go, a Florida guy was arrested for droning under the influence. I assume that means flying
0: what?
1: A drone.
0: That's a thing.
1: Dude, Tiger, get help.
0: Oh.
1: Say goodbye, Mo.
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2: Hours before the final, the Brazilian team sheet went out without Ronaldo's name. Then a second sheet arrived with him on it. In the dressing room, the 21-year-old Ronaldo, the best player on earth, had suffered some kind of seizure or convulsion. Teammates carried him to a hospital. Pass came back clear. Coach Mario Zagallo, under pressure no one fully understood, started him. Ronaldo wandered the pitch like a ghost. France won 3-0. Zinedine Zidane scored two headers. Stade de France erupted. To this day, no one knows exactly what happened to Ronaldo that afternoon. Sponsors, doctors, conspiracies, every theory contested. The greatest striker of his generation, swallowed by something he couldn't name.
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1: Hefty, hefty, hefty.
0: Hefty Slider Bag. Seal it with a slide. One more time now, y'all. Come on.
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0: Good morning, Chicago. It's Melissa and Austin here on US 99, Chicago's country station. Good morning, Melissa.
1: Morning, Austin.
0: How are you?
1: How are you? How are you?
0: Is that how we're going to start today?
1: You didn't answer the question.
0: Melissa.
1: What?
0: I am a routine-based person, okay?
1: Mm. Well, sometimes you got to shake it up, you know?
0: Yeah. No, I do not shake up my routine. When I shake up my routine, that's when my whole day gets shaken.
1: Well, sometimes routines, you get in a rut. So, you know,
0: Are you saying I'm in a rut right now?
1: I'm saying I'm preventing you from being in a rut.
0: I'm not even ruttable.
1: Yes, you are. Everybody's ruttable.
0: No, I am not. Not currently.
1: How do you know?
0: I'm vibing.
1: Okay.
0: What?
1: Anybody can get into a rut at any time.
0: I'm not disagreeing, but I'm not rutting right now. So far from
1: you
0: a rut.
1: You are rutting so
0: no,
1: hard.
0: I am far from a rut. I know my ruttability, and it is not, I am not rutting right now.
1: Okay. Well, you look like you're rutting.
0: What? What's that supposed to mean? That is offensive.
1: Oh, it is? I was helping you out.
0: What if I told you you look like you're in a rut?
1: Because I probably am.
0: You look
1: in a rut.
0: So rutted right now. I've never seen more rut on a person.
1: That's what I've been told.
0: Okay.
1: Oh my gosh.
0: I think you're in a rut.
1: So how are you?
0: I'm good. I was, at least. Before I was told I look like I'm in a rut.
1: Oh my gosh.
0: You look at me and you're like, yeah, that guy's in a rut. That is not true.
1: Okay. Whatever you say.
0: Okay.
1: Not going to argue it.
0: I want you to argue it. I'm not in a rut.
1: Okay.
0: That did not seem like you believed me when I said that.
1: Oh, no. I believe you.
0: If you were playing the rut drinking game during this, you are passed out on the floor right now.
1: Okay. Hey. We were in Round Lake yesterday.
0: Okay, all right. No, don't try and change the subject.
1: Giving away goodies.
0: No.
1: Thanks for coming out, everybody.
0: Mom, I'm in a rut so hard today. This girl I've ever seen. Look at her, man, look at me.

0: Round Lake, more like Round Awesome. I should have come up with something much better than that.
1: That's the last minute that you come up with.
0: Yesterday, we came to Round Lake bearing gifts as part of our Melissa and Austin tour stop, and it was awesome. You guys showed up. We were in this like beautiful like park area. It was like, I don't know.
1: It was at like the community center, and it was just gorgeous there.
0: It was like shockingly like just scenic.
1: Yeah, it was really
0: amazing.
1: Pretty. And he's not just talking about the scenery, you know? He's talking about you. You guys are scenic too.
0: Yeah, oh, I didn't even notice the trees and the geese and the, you know, the plants and the water and the fountains. I was just talking about you.
1: Yeah.
0: Thank you, Round Lake, for giving us a good time. I love just that entire area.
1: It is. It's really nice.
0: We always have so much fun when we go there. And today, we have got yet another tour stop coming
1: up. I know.
0: Up.
1: They've just been coming one right after another.
0: Look, we said, let's run it back. Back-to-back days. We are coming today to Melrose Park.
1: Not as far out from where we broadcast downtown.
0: Yep.
1: So yeah, a little closer in if anybody's in any of those surrounding areas of Melrose Park. Maybe you're coming from Oak Park or Oak Brook
0: or Elmhurst. Yeah, it's not
1: Riverside.
0: Far from
1: Riverside. Hey, yeah. Pop on over. Lombard. We've got really cool cups. We've got a beer cup with the US-99 logo. We've got the wine glass, and then we can just chit-chat and catch up.
0: Yeah,
1: you can go home with a gift.
0: I want to emphasize the fact, like, these aren't, like, plastic cups. Like, these are literally, like, the glasses that you would find at, like, a bar or, like, like, the really nice glass pint glasses, really nice glass wine glasses.
1: Mm-hmm.
0: So come out and join us today at Melrose Park. At 11, we'll reveal with Katie Neal where we're going to be.
1: Exactly.
0: Like exactly where in Melrose Park.
1: Yeah.
0: So keep it tuned to US 99. We had people yesterday in Round Lake come up to us and be like, I was listening all morning. You know, I was ever since you said, you know, you're going to be in Round Lake, you know, I was listening and making sure I found out where you guys were, because that's the only way you will find out where we will be.
1: Yeah, you got to be listening around 11 o'clock, like Austin said, with Katie Neal, and she will reveal the secret location.
0: Yeah. Melissa.
1: Yes.
0: You know, we all, over the last few weeks and even this week, we have been giving away Morgan Wallen tickets with the Nashville Know-It-All.
1: Yeah.
0: Well, we really haven't been giving that many away because you have to beat me in the Nashville Know-It-All to win them. But, he has come into Soldier Field.
1: Uh-huh.
0: And Morgan is always known for who he gets to walk out with him.
1: Yeah. He started that on this tour, I believe. And last weekend, I think it was Caitlin Clark.
0: Caitlin Clark walked out in Indianapolis. So I'm like, man, who's he going to get for Chicago? So then I thought, you know what? Why don't I come up with a list? Why don't I have AI come up with a list? And why don't we make that this week's AI versus Austin?
1: Okay.
0: I've got a list of celebrities and notable people, and AI came up with some. And we'll go over, and you guys just tell me which list you like better.
1: All right, sounds good.
0: That's next.

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Look, we're trying to give away Morgan Wallen tickets with the Nashville Know-It-All, but nobody's beaten me in country music trivia, so there's really, I mean, until someone does, there's nothing we can do, I guess. But today, I have got a Morgan Wallen-themed AI versus Austin. With him coming to Soldier Field a little bit later, I have got a list of notable Chicago celebs and people that

0: I think would be great for him to pull to walk out with.
1: And then we'll end up finding out who he does bring that day.
0: Yeah. I've got a list. AI's got a list. I'm just going to pit a pair of these together, and you guys just tell me which one you like better from each round, okay?
1: Okay.
2: Sounds good.
0: We'll start here. Jeremy Allen White walks out yelling, "Corner!" while smoking a cigarette, maybe 20, looking deeply stressed like Morgan asked for 400 Italian beefs 12 minutes before showtime, and he walks very quickly.
2: I don't hate it because of the Bears, obviously Chicago, but he's not from Chicago. Just a thought there.
0: Okay.
1: Okay. But filming in Chicago.
2: But filming in Chicago. Done a couple

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1: There's Bueller casually commandeers the entire concert because honestly, skipping responsibilities to shotgun beers at Soldier Field is the most Ferris Bueller activity imaginable. Mm. They later sing Twist and Shout for the encore.
2: Okay. Don't hate it.
1: And the next one, Kanye West. Morgan finds a Chicagoan with a more troubled past than himself to walk out next to. Suddenly, Morgan doesn't seem so problematic anymore, does he? But things will quickly turn sideways after Kanye steals a mic and claims he made country music famous first.
3: Oh my gosh.
2: I think the funnier of those two options is Kanye West.
3: Yeah.
2: So let's go with
3: probably
2: the...
3: Probably not going to happen.
2: Probably not going to happen, okay. But hey, you know what? Let's do the funny option, Kanye West.
1: Is that AI or Austin? That's me.
3: Okay.
1: All right. Last round. I'm going for the sweep here. A giant hologram of Phil Jackson. Now, in Vegas, Morgan had trouble getting people to show up for his walkout. This way, he doesn't even have to worry. Fans will pause for a second and think, wait, is Phil Jackson dead? No, he's not. He's just weird like that.
3: Okay.
1: And lastly, Melissa and Austin, have you ever heard 60,000 cheers turn to silence it instantly? Everyone in attendance will be like, yeah! Wait, who? Not since Cody Parkey will you hear the Soldier Field fall silent quicker, only this time it'll be over a double dork.
2: Oh, good double dork reference.
3: Yeah. Well, the funnier of the two is Melissa and Austin.
2: I think we go funny yet again. I think it would surprise a lot of people.
1: Is it AI or Austin? That's me!
2: All right!
3: You got the clean sweep.
2: That'd be weird
3: clean
2: if AI sweep. Picked you, you guys, now that you think about it.
1: It would be weird. If we, Melissa, I just got a call from Morgan Wallen's reps. He wants to walk out with us. I think he thinks we work at the stadium.
3: Yeah.

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0: What's the most interesting advice you've ever received? 312-946-4995. Melissa's friend got some interesting advice from her therapist.
1: Yeah, she told me the other day that she got advice from the therapist telling her that she needs to not date anyone for a full year.
0: So I guess she was just dating like a lot of like the wrong people. And the therapist was like, you know what, just give up dating for a bit.
1: Yeah, and she would always rush into relationships.
0: Okay.
1: And the therapist was like, we have stuff we need to figure out first.
0: Sure.
1: So let's figure that stuff out. So don't date anybody for a year.
0: Wow.
1: And that's going to be hard for her, but she said she's going to try.
0: That's funny. That's like advice you would get from like your girlfriend, not your therapist, right?
1: Yeah.
0: You know, like.
1: Right?
0: It's like, come on, girl, we're not dating for a year, but your therapist, like that, I feel like it carries more weight.
1: I think so too.
0: Yeah.
1: Plus, it'd be interesting to see if it works.
0: Hey, I guess only time will tell. And we want to hear the most interesting advice you've gotten. 312-946-4995. Whether it's advice maybe you gave or advice that was shared with you, whichever. The most interesting advice coming up next right here on Melissa and Austin.

0: Mary in Crown Point.
1: What's the most interesting advice you were ever given?
2: When I was trying to decide if my husband was the one to marry.
1: Okay.
2: My mom told me to take his worst fault, the thing that drove me the craziest. Multiply it by 100.
1: Ooh.
2: Could I live with it?
1: Ooh.
2: If the answer was yes, then he was the one.
1: Oh.
0: So you said my husband. Clearly it was something you could live with?
2: 27 years.
0: Okay.
1: Is that one thing still the thing that bothers you?
2: It is.
1: It is?
0: And not to completely throw him under the bus, but what is that worst trait?
2: He doesn't always listen.
0: Ah!
1: Oh, yeah. Well, that's pretty common, I think,
0: yeah.
1: With men.
0: Well,
1: sorry.
0: Okay.
1: Sorry, guys.
0: Women.
1: Sorry, guys. Look at your faces in here.
0: I would have laughed, but I wasn't listening.
1: Exactly.
0: How do you multiply not listening times 100? Because isn't technically, if it's zero listening times 100, that's technically zero.
2: So it didn't bother me that much.
1: It didn't bother you as much as you thought it was going to.
0: Mary, thank you so much for the call. We appreciate it.
2: Thanks. Have a great day.
0: You too. Can you tell me again what she said? I wasn't listening.
1: You were listening?
0: No.
1: Okay. I'm not going to tell you. You need to listen better.
0: Jack in Naperville.
1: What's the most interesting advice you've ever been given?
3: The most interesting advice I was ever given was by my best friend. It was to just jump off random things and let all that energy out. And it was the best advice I ever got, but also the weirdest.
0: Say
1: it one more time. He said what?
3: Just jump from random things, like jump from thing to thing or jump off like a staircase to the bottom, like get energy out and like fun, weird way.
1: Really? I've never heard of anybody saying that.
3: My friend did, and it was one of the best advices he ever gave me.
1: Do you still do that to this day?
3: Yeah.
1: So what's some of the things you do other than jumping off a staircase down to the bottom of the floor?
3: I've tried jumping from one side of my lawn across the driveway to the other.
1: I could die seeing that.
0: I tell you what. Jack, you and my dog need to hang out because you two both seem like you get the zoomies a lot.
3: Hey, I'm a dog whisperer. Dogs love me.
1: I bet.
0: I can see why.
1: Give me one other thing you do.
3: Let's see. Ooh. I try doing a jump from on top of a stairs over some balls, but missed and ended up breaking my ankle.
0: Oh my gosh.
1: No, Jack.
0: So your solution, or at least your friend's solution to you getting energy out, is just parkour.
3: Yeah, pretty much.
0: Okay.
3: And it works really well.
0: Wow. Okay.
1: That's really great. How old are you, Jack?
0: Try that sometime.
3: I'm 19.
1: Okay. I wonder if you'll continue doing that through your 20s, do you think?
3: I'll be busy working on cars, so I don't know if I'll have time to do all that.
0: Yeah.
1: All right. But if it's working for now.
0: Well, definitely don't do it in the garage. Well, Jack, thanks for the call, man. We appreciate it. It's pretty fitting that you work on cars and your name is Jack.
3: I know.
1: Oh, my God. Why?
0: What, are you tired of my jokes?
1: Stop. Yes. Well, thanks for calling, Jack. That's definitely one of the most interesting pieces of advice I've ever heard.
3: You're welcome.
0: What, are you exhausted with my jokes?
1: Oh, my gosh.
0: What?
1: Yes. Stop.
0: I also find it funny that you made Jack repeat what he said right after getting on me for not listening. I mean, look, I'm just saying.
1: No, I'm not saying. I didn't understand what he was doing there.
0: What's not to understand about someone doing parkour whenever they need to get their energy out? Totally normal. Totally normal.
1: You mean parkour?
0: Very nice, Mel. That is great joke. It's Melissa and Austin.

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1: There is a retro roller rink that is coming to Navy Pier. And I love the idea of this, and it's not that expensive. So if you're looking for something somewhat affordable to do, it's $17.50. So starting June 18th, you can do a summer skate that's on the lakefront with a beautiful view set inside the former Crystal Gardens. There's going to be a DJ. They'll be spinning disco, 90s throwbacks. In fact, they're going to have theme nights. So some will be 70s, 80s, 90s. It runs through Labor Day. And again, it's all at Navy Pier for only $17.50. Now, you know, that's not like $5, but still, you know, you'd be able to come downtown and do an activity for several hours for $17.50.
2: Yeah,
1: I think that's kind of nice.
2: No, that's awesome. I love a good roller rink. Bring back roller rinks. They're great.
1: I think they're having kind of a thing right now.
2: They kind of are, aren't they? Mm-hmm. I feel like TikTok and Instagram are helping out with that.
1: Definitely.
2: Seen a lot of those people just dancing on skates, and it's, I'm not going to lie, it's cool. I'm impressed. Your weather today, high of 61 degrees and a sunny, going to be beautiful weather to visit our friends in Melrose Park is where we are going for our next tour stop. We have got these US 99 pint glasses and US 99 wine glasses that we want to give to you. Limit one per person, but we hope to see you out there. Now, you're probably like, okay, well, where in Melrose Park? You got to be listening today at 11 with Katie Neal. We're going to call in to her show and let her know exactly where we are going to be so you can come find us and get them. Again, we're not bringing the whole kit and caboodle. We're bringing not even a US 99 van.
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1: but
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2: 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The Cubs lost 4-1 to Atlanta last night. The Sox, though, they won another one against the Royals 6-5. The Sky beat the Valkyries 69-63. Nice game.
1: Right. By them.
2: And the Wolves play tonight. The puck drops for game one of the Central Division Finals against Grand Rapids Griffins. Now, this is a tough one. This is going to be a tough series. They play tonight at 6 p.m. In Grand Rapids. But my goodness, their next home game is Tuesday. So make sure you get your tickets now. I love the Wolves. I hope they
1: are great.
2: I hope they can advance in this series. I've got a couple of Wolves players listen to this show.
1: I know. That is so fun. It's so cool.
2: We love you, Wolves. Go get them. Coming up next, though, or at least very soon, we've got the Nashville Know-It-All brought to you by our friends at Hattie B's. Nashville Hot Chicken, you know, and I'm they're Nashville Hot Chicken. It's from Nashville. It's hot. I'm from Nashville. I'm hot. At least I'm hot in the game
1: you're
2: of Nashville Know-It-All.
1: You're also a chicken.
2: Okay. All right.
1: Kind of
2: doodle. Don't. Coming up, and so we need caller 19 right now, 312-946-4995 to play along with us for a chance to win some Morgan Wallen tickets. If you beat me, you get the Morgan Wallen tickets, but you probably won't because it's the Nashville Know-It-All. 312-946-4995.
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0: Our producer Kyle is officiating a wedding. We've heard from the bride, Sam. We've heard from the groom, Michael. But now it's time to really get to know this couple by turning to their wedding party. Coming up next, we are going to be joined by the matron of honor, Sarah, to see if we can get some real dirt on Sam and Michael.
1: Yeah, the whole point of this is because Kyle is officiating their wedding. He doesn't know who they are, so we're finding out every last piece of information we can find out about these two so that Kyle can do the best job possible for the upcoming nuptials.
0: We're going to get to know them really well. Coming up next, right here on Melissa and Austin.

0: is officiating a wedding. We've been kind of chronicling this wedding and getting to know the couple a little bit better, Michael and Sam, the bride and groom. But today, I feel like we need to dig a little bit deeper, and the way to do that best is with the bridal party.
1: Mm-hmm.
0: And we are starting right now with the co-matron of honor, Miss Sarah, who joins us now. Sarah, how excited are you on a scale of 1 to 10 for Michael and Sam?
2: Oh, 10 for sure. So excited for her.
3: How are you involved in this wedding? Are you a family member?
2: I am the third out of us four daughters. She's the oldest sister, yeah.
3: Oh, got it. Okay.
1: Perfect. Well, you should be great at answering some of these questions then that we have lined up. What makes Sam such a great older sister?
2: Samantha, growing up, always took care of us whenever our parents were gone. She loved making us lunch and like treats and everything like that. She always cared for us. She'd drive us around to like sporting events when there was too many of us for our parents to handle and everything like that.
3: Wow.
2: But yeah, she's so caring.
3: Oh my gosh, that's so sweet.
0: How much older is she than you?
2: She's 5 years older than me.
1: Okay. What's your favorite memory of growing up with Sam?
2: Samantha and I were both counselors at a day camp, and it was really just awesome watching her take care of this group of rambunctious 6-year-old boys and like dragging them to all of these activities and stuff, but she was so good with them, and it was so fun to watch.
3: Oh, that's really fun.
1: We do need to get some dirt or anything.
0: Yeah.
1: You know, we just we need
3: something playful.
1: What's an embarrassing story of Sam?
2: One time when we were much younger, we went to Disney World with our family, and for some reason, Samantha and I got lost in the park.
3: Oh my gosh.
2: And she was not the calm one in the situation, even though she's 5 years older than me. She was like running around, just like, we have to find them. And I was like, I'm super young. And I was like, I'm pretty sure I was always told to stay put when you get lost.
3: Oh, so you stayed calm in the situation, 5 years younger than her.
1: What was your first impression of Michael?
2: Michael at first is very quiet, but as you get to know him, you kind of learn how he jives with you. But I can definitely tell he definitely takes care of Samantha, and he loves to feed and cook for everybody.
3: Oh, we hear he likes to cook pancakes.
0: Yeah, we've heard about his pancakes.
1: What do you think makes Sam and Michael such a great couple?
2: They definitely pick up where the other one lacks. Just a few weeks ago, actually, when we were there for one of the wedding events, their sump pump broke. And Samantha was just kind of stressing out and was like, what do we do? Because they just bought a new house. And Michael, like, immediately stepped in and was like, all right, calm down. Like, there's nothing we can do now, but we can, you know, work through it. And so he's very calm when she needs him and vice versa.
3: Well, wait. Especially when you hear she freaks out at Disney World.
0: Yeah, I was going to say, Sam freaking out? That doesn't sound like her.
1: The last thing I have for you today, Sarah, and thank you again for chatting with us and letting us learn a little bit more about the couple, Sam and Michael, before the wedding next week. What piece of advice do you want to give to Sam and Michael before they get married?
2: Relationships can be pretty hard, and you never know what life throws at you, but I know that they can work through it together and just stay calm and work through it, together.
1: Amazing.
3: I'm sure that Kyle's looking forward to officiating the wedding.
1: Yes, so. I'm excited to hang out, Sarah. Are you going to be my best friend?
0: Yeah.
1: At the wedding?
2: Oh, yeah. Oh, yeah. It was so funny when Samantha was saying, she's like, yeah, we're going to have Kyle officiate. And we were like, what?
0: Yeah. You know,
2: she kind of explained the story, but we're like, okay, like, and it's been so fun. Like, hearing them on the radio is so fun, so crazy.
0: Well, thank you for your time this morning, Sarah. We appreciate it.
2: Yeah, no problem. Have a good morning.
3: You too.
0: You need to know the name Jennifer and Gary, because coming up next, she's going to be the next person to lose to me in the Nashville Know-It-All.
3: Or win.
0: If she does, we'll give her Morgan Wallen tickets, but that's how sure we are that she's not going to. Coming up next, here on Melissa and Austin.

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0: It's time now to see if you can beat the Nashville Know-It-All. Let's take it to the host with the most, the pride and joy of Portage, Miss Melissa McGurran.
1: Oh, I felt that one. The Nashville Know-It-All is brought to you by Hattie B's Hot Chicken, born in Nashville and breaded in Wrigleyville. Let's meet today's contestant. It is Jennifer and Gary. Before we get started, tell Austin he needs to get out of here.
2: Skedaddle, boy.
3: Skedaddle.
4: I think that's the first skedaddle we got.
3: You're talking more than you're skedaddling.
1: Yeah.
3: That's something different.
1: Here's how the game works. I've got five country trivia questions. Whoever gets the most right wins. If you tie, it goes to Austin. Are you ready?
2: Yes.
1: Question number one. Scotty K is giving away tickets to Windy City Smokeout at 4:30. Which one of these artists is not headlining this year's event? Hootie and the Blowfish, Lainey Wilson, or Dolly Parton?
2: Dolly Parton.
1: Question number two. Cody Johnson gave an update on his six-month-old son, saying he is fat and happy, but admits he is more of a mama's boy. Where will Cody Johnson be headlining when he comes to Rosemont later this month?
2: What's a concert venue in Rosemont, babe?
0: She's using a lifeline, I

0: She sure is.
1: Allstate Arena.
2: Okay.
0: Question number three. Ashley McBride told Katie Neal she went to the commencement ceremony and gave a speech when she received her recent honorary degree from Arkansas State University. Which sunglasses-wearing, drinks-in-my-hand country star is Ashley opening up a non-alcoholic bar with?
1: Oh, I know who sings that song.
0: Who is it?
1: I got a drink in my hand. I do so good. Eric Church.
0: Question number four. Kacey Musgraves and Miranda Lambert are the first artists in over 10 years to debut on the Hot 100 chart with an all-female country duet. Which Something in the Orange singer did Kacey collab with on the song I Remember Everything?
1: Megan Maroney?
0: Question five. Maren Morris has said she was never talking about leaving country music, but rather the genre's, quote, business machine. Which country artist was Maren previously married to?
1: You know, I do so good. I'm like,
0: you going to go to your lifeline?
1: Babe, you don't know who Maren Morris is, do you?
3: No.
1: Okay.
0: No. Nope. You want to just take a guess?
3: Got me on that one.
1: I have no idea.
0: No idea is the answer. Okay, let's bring Austin.

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1: Talk to the hand. Talk to the hand. I haven't heard that one in a while.
2: That's a great one.
3: It was a long time ago.
2: Yeah.
1: It was back when things were all that in a bag of potato chips, right? Yeah.
2: A bag of chips.
1: Well, listen, Abra, thank you so much for calling and sharing. We appreciate it. This
2: is
1: a great story.
3: Okay, thanks. Bye.
1: And coming up next, we've got some great tickets. Dylan Gossett played Windy City Smokeout last year, and he loved his time in Chicago so much, he actually wrote a song called Windy City, and it is a great one. If you don't know Dylan Gossett, you need to get to know him because he is opening up for Mumford & Sons at Wrigley Field, and we want to send you there for a chance to win these tickets, courtesy of our friends at Live Nation. Speak caller 19 or 20 right now, 312-946-4995.
2: And know some country trivia. The 5 at 8:35 is next with Melissa and Austin.

You can stop calling because we have our contestants for the 5 at 8:35. It's Tyler and Courtney trying to get these tickets to go see Mumford & Sons with opener Dylan Scott at Wrigley Field June 11th.

0: If you're not good at telling time, don't worry, you came to the right place because it's 8:35-ish. Okay, maybe we're not good at telling time. It means it's time for The 5 at 8:35, brought to you by Guzman E. Gomez. 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I'm not so lying, good. They literally just dropped off some breakfast burritos for Melissa, Kyle, and I, and we scarfed them down so quickly.
1: Yeah, they try to call it fast food, but it is not fast food. It is so good.
0: They are so good. Tyler in Orland Hills and Courtney in Palatine are playing today. Courtney, why don't you say hello to Tyler?
2: Hi, Tyler.
3: Hey, what's up?
1: Guys, you are up for tickets to Mumford & Sons with opener Dylan Gossett at Wrigley Field. This is going to be a huge show. We've got 5 country trivia questions. The rule to the game is that your name is your buzzer. Do you both feel ready to play?
3: Yep.
0: With all that said, let's play. Question number 1. Kane Brown sings, "When it's my day, put me in that clay. And remember what I told you. When I die, bury me where?"
3: Tyler. Georgia.
0: Is it Georgia? It is. Tyler's on the board, 1-0.
1: Question number 2. What I'm Not Pretty singer was widely rumored to be allegedly dating Riley Green in 2025?
3: Tyler. Megan Maroney.
0: Is it Megan Maroney? Tyler, right. Out to a quick 2-0 lead. Hey, Courtney.
2: Yeah.
0: Just want to make sure you're okay. There. You got.
2: I'm still waking up.
0: Okay. All right. You know what? Consider this me buying you time to take a swig of coffee and get back in this game. Okay. Because if Tyler gets one more, he's going to Wrigley to see Mumford and Dylan Gossett. Okay.
2: Mm-hmm.
0: Question number 3. Which Grand Ole Opry inducted singer of the popular song "Next Girl" opened up for Tim McGraw last time he was at the United Center?
2: Courtney. Dylan Scott.
0: Is it Dylan Scott? It is not. Tyler, you got a guess? 3 seconds?
3: Nope.
0: We're looking for
1: nope.
0: Carly Pierce.
1: Okay. You still got a chance, Courtney, but you're going to have to get in here. Question number 4. Who sings the song "One Number Away"?
2: Courtney.
1: Luke Combs.
0: Is it Luke Combs? It is.
1: There she is.
0: Courtney stays alive 2-1. You got to get this one to send it to a bonus question, Courtney. Tyler leads 2-1. Question 5. What old country artist is widely referred to as the king of the singing cowboys?
2: Courtney. George Strait.
0: Is it George Strait? Fortunately, it is not. And Tyler, we would go to you for a guess, but we don't need to. Technically, we're looking for Gene Autry, but with a 2-1 lead after 5 questions. Tyler, you're going to Mumford & Sons.
3: All right, let's go.
1: Congratulations.
2: Nice job, Tyler.
3: Thanks.
1: That was a great guess, though, Courtney. I give you credit for that.
0: Tyler.
3: Well, I would have had no guess on that last one. Okay.
0: Yeah, it is hard. Tyler, hey, I'm going to be out there, too. So if I will do this. I'm setting a challenge to you. If you can find me, I'm buying you a beer, okay?
3: Sounds great.
0: Okay, deal. How about that?
3: At the Wrigley prices, I'll take anything I can get.
0: Yeah, right? No, yeah, okay. I might have to take out a second mortgage on my home, but I will buy that beer for you. You have my word.
1: Well, thanks for playing, guys.
0: One more chance to win these tickets this time tomorrow.
1: It's Melissa and Austin.

0: made at the World Cup. For the first time ever, the FIFA World Cup final is going to feature a halftime show. It's going to be Madonna, Shakira, and BTS. They're going to take the stage. This is all going to take place on July 19th at MetLife Stadium in East Rutherford, New Jersey. And then the show is expected to run about 11 minutes. It's for a good cause. The proceeds will go to the FIFA Global Citizen Education Fund.
1: The FIFA?
0: FIFA. I keep saying FIFA. FIFA.
1: Fofum.
0: FIFA Fofum. Global Citizen Education Fund, which aims to raise $100 million to expand access to quality education and football for kids worldwide.
1: I smell the blood of an Englishman.
0: FIFA. That was funny.
1: I love FIFA.
0: FIFA, FIFA.
1: All right, now to your weather. High of 61 degrees and sunny today. The Cubs lost to the Braves yesterday, 4-1. And the Wheat Sox beat the Royals. What?
0: The who?
1: The Wheat Sox.
0: The Wheat Sox?
1: Yeah, I'm pronouncing it in a way that you would understand.
0: Oh. just do the sports.
1: They beat the Royals yesterday, 6-5.
0: Whatever.
1: Yeah, let's call the whole thing off.
0: I'm not a sports person.
1: Yeah, some people call it FIFA. For all you FIFA callers out there. The Sky beat the Valkyries yesterday, 69-63. Nice. And the Wolves, big one tonight. They take on the Grand Rapids Griffins in game one of the Central Division Finals. Let's go, Wolves. We're not just saying that because...
0: I'm already putting it out in the universe. I already know they're going to win.
1: Yeah?
0: Yeah. You got to put out that positivity. So That's what I'm doing.
1: We're not just saying that because two of their star players listen to this show.
0: Of course not. But we love it. You listen to the show.
1: Shout out Ryan and Dominic.
0: Yeah.
1: But also, we're not saying that because the president of the Wolves lives in Elmhurst.
0: Gosh.
1: He lives in Elmhurst. What can I say?
0: Brag about it.
1: Great people live in Elmhurst.
0: All the Richies.
1: I can't say. Okay. Yeah, okay. That's real rich coming from you, Riverside.
0: That's not rich.
1: Yeah. Yeah, okay.
0: It's not.
1: Yeah. Is your Mercedes in for a tune-up right now?
0: I don't have a Mercedes. Yeah. I have a Mazda.
1: Yeah, right now you don't. You know, I got a loaner from the dealership.
0: And it's 7 years old.
1: Okay. Coming up next, we have got AI versus Austin. But before we do that, we want to shout out a very special town in our eyes. Coming up next here on Melissa and Austin.
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0: Round Lake, more like Round Awesome. I should have come up with something much better than that.
1: That's the last minute that you come up with.
0: Yesterday, we came to Round Lake bearing gifts as part of our Melissa and Austin tour stop, and it was awesome. You guys showed up. We were in this like beautiful like park area. It was like, I don't know.
1: It was at like the community center, and it was just gorgeous there.
0: It was like shockingly like just scenic.
1: Yeah, it was really
0: amazing.
1: Pretty. And he's not just talking about the scenery, you know? He's talking about you. You guys are scenic too.
0: Yeah, oh, I didn't even notice the trees and the geese and the, you know, the plants and the water and the fountains. I was just talking about you.
1: Yeah.
0: Thank you, Round Lake, for giving us a good time. I love just that entire area.
1: It is. It's really nice.
0: We always have so much fun when we go there. And today, we have got yet another tour stop coming
1: up. I know. They've just been coming one right after another.
0: Look, we said, let's run it back. Back-to-back days. We are coming today to Melrose Park.
1: Not as far out from where we broadcast downtown.
0: Yep.
1: So, yeah, a little closer in if anybody's in any of those surrounding areas of Melrose Park. Maybe you're coming from Oak Park or Oak Brook
0: or Elmhurst.
1: Yeah,
0: it's not
1: Riverside.
0: Far from
1: Riverside. Hey,
0: yeah.
1: Pop on over.
0: Lombard.
1: We've got really cool cups. We've got a beer cup with the US 99 logo. We've got the wine glass, and then we can just chit-chat and catch up.
0: Yeah,
1: you can go home with a gift.
0: I want to emphasize the fact, like, these aren't, like, plastic cups. Like, these are literally, like, the glasses that you would find at, like, a bar or,
1: like,
0: like, they're really nice glass pint glasses, really nice glass wine glasses.
1: Mm-hmm.
0: So come out and join us today at Melrose Park. At 11, we'll reveal with Katie Neal where we're going to be.
1: Exactly.
0: Like exactly where in Melrose Park.
1: Yeah.
0: So keep it tuned to US 99. We had people yesterday in Round Lake come up to us and be like, I was listening all morning. You know, I was ever since the morning, ever since you said, you know, you're going to be in Round Lake, you know, I was listening and making sure I found out where you guys were, because that's the only way you will find out where we will be.
1: Yeah. You got to be listening around 11 o'clock, like Austin said, with Katie Neal, and she will reveal the secret location.
0: Yeah.
1: Secret location.
0: Melissa.
1: Yes.
0: You know, over the last few weeks and even this week, we've been giving away Morgan Wallen tickets with the Nashville Know-It-All.
1: Yeah.
0: Well, we really haven't been giving that many away because you have to beat me in the Nashville Know-It-All to win them. But, you know, he has come into Soldier Field.
1: Uh-huh.
0: And Morgan is always known for who he gets to walk out with him.
1: Yeah. He started that on this tour, I believe. And last weekend, I think it was Caitlin Clark.
0: Caitlin Clark walked out in Indianapolis. So I'm like, man, who's he going to get for Chicago? So then I thought, you know what? Why don't I come up with a list? Why don't I have AI come up with a list? And why don't we make that this week's AI versus Austin?
1: Okay.
0: I've got a list of celebrities and notable people, and AI came up with some, and we'll go over, and you guys just tell me which list you like better.
1: All right, sounds good.
0: That's next.

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0: That's bar none here on US 99, Chicago's country station. We are Melissa and Austin, and our producer Kyle is officiating a wedding. We've heard from the bride, Sam. We've heard from the groom, Michael. But now it's time to really get to know this couple by turning to their wedding party. Coming up next, we are going to be joined by the matron of honor, Sarah, to see if we can get some real dirt on Sam and Michael.
1: Yeah, the whole point of this is because Kyle is officiating their wedding. He doesn't know who they are, so we're finding out every last piece of information we can find out about these two so that Kyle can do the best job possible for the upcoming nuptials.
0: We're going to get to know them really well. Coming up next, right here on Melissa and Austin.

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0: is officiating a wedding. We've been kind of chronicling this wedding and getting to know the couple a little bit better, Michael and Sam, the bride and groom. But today, I feel like we need to dig a little bit deeper, and the way to do that best is with the bridal party.
1: Mm-hmm.
0: And we are starting right now with the co-matron of honor, Miss Sarah, who joins us now. Sarah, how excited are you on a scale of 1 to 10 for Michael and Sam?
2: Oh, 10 for sure. So excited for her.
3: How are you involved in this wedding? Are you a family member?
2: I am the third out of us four daughters. She's the oldest sister, yeah.
3: Oh, got it. Okay.
1: Perfect. Well, you should be great at answering some of these questions then that we have lined up. What makes Sam such a great older sister?
2: Samantha, growing up, always took care of us whenever our parents were gone. She loved making us lunch and like treats and everything like that. She always cared for us. She'd drive us around to like sporting events when there was too many of us for our parents to handle and everything like that.
3: Wow.
2: But yeah, she's so caring.
3: Oh my gosh, that's so sweet.
0: How much older is she than you?
2: She's 5 years older than me.
1: Okay. What's your favorite memory of growing up with Sam?
2: Samantha and I were both counselors at a day camp, and it was really just awesome watching her take care of this group of rambunctious 6-year-old boys and like dragging them to all these activities and stuff, but she was so good with them, and it was so fun to watch.
3: Oh, that's really fun.
1: We do need to get some dirt or anything.
0: Yeah.
1: You know, we need
3: something playful.
1: What's an embarrassing story of Sam?
2: One time when we were much younger, we went to Disney World with our family, and for some reason, Samantha and I got lost in the park.
3: Oh my gosh.
2: And she was not the calm one in the situation, even though she's 5 years older than me. She was like running around, just like, we have to find them. And I was like, I'm super young. And I was like, I'm pretty sure I was always told to stay put when you get lost.
3: Oh, so you stayed calm in the situation, 5 years younger than her.
1: What was your first impression of Michael?
2: Michael at first is very quiet, but as you get to know him, you kind of learn how he jives with you. But I can definitely tell he definitely takes care of Samantha, and he loves to feed and cook for everybody.
3: Oh, we hear he likes to cook pancakes.
0: Yeah, we've heard about his pancakes.
1: What do you think makes Sam and Michael such a great couple?
2: They definitely pick up where the other one lacks. Just a few weeks ago, actually, when we were there for one of the wedding events, their sump pump broke. And Samantha was just kind of stressing out and was like, what do we do? Because they just bought a new house. And Michael, like, immediately stepped in and was like, all right, calm down. Like, there's nothing we can do now, but we can, you know, work through it. And so he's very calm when she needs him and vice versa.
3: Well, wait. Especially when you hear she freaks out at Disney World.
0: Yeah, I was going to say, Sam freaking out? That doesn't sound like her.
1: The last thing I have for you today, Sarah, and thank you again for chatting with us and letting us learn a little bit more about the couple, Sam and Michael, before the wedding next week. What piece of advice do you want to give to Sam and Michael before they get married?
2: Relationships can be pretty hard, and you never know what life throws at you, but I know that they can work through it together and just stay calm and work through it, together.
1: Amazing.
3: I'm sure that Kyle's looking forward to officiating the wedding.
1: Yes, so. I'm excited to hang out, Sarah. Are you going to be my best friend?
0: Yeah.
1: At the wedding?
2: Oh, yeah. It was so funny when Samantha was saying, she's like, yeah, we're going to have Kyle officiate. And we were like, what? She kind of explained the story, but we're like, okay, like, and it's been so fun. Like, hearing them on the radio is so fun, so crazy.
0: Well, thank you for your time this morning, Sarah. We appreciate it.
2: Yeah, no problem. Have a good morning.
3: You too.

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Like biscuit day, cool. Buttermilk biscuit day, I'll take 10.

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1: Why are people calling for a Mother's Day redo this weekend? I'll tell you about this in just a few. Some of you are in trouble.

0: Company.
1: Apparently, some people screwed up their Mother's Day celebrations so badly last weekend, like they're going viral online because they're so bad, that some people are calling for a Mother's Day mulligan. So here are a few messages from our Moms and On hotline last week to help you if you need to make it up to mom this weekend. Moms, what do you want for Mother's Day?
2: So I want both of my boys to put on decent clothes so we can take a cute picture and go to church. That's it. I just want an hour. And I would also like for you to brush your teeth. Like, I didn't realize that that would be something that I would be fighting as a mom, but here we are 25 years later.
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5: 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I want to binge watch whatever show I want. 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

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Very excited about that. 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You know, I'm going to have a nice time. 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

Concerts are so expensive now, we have to maximize it, right? You go to one place, you see all your favorite artists, like Windy City Smokeout, Jordan Davis, Lainey Wilson, Treaty Oak Revival, Hootie and the Blowfish, Blake Shelton, so many others, and you. I'm going to get you in at 4:30 today on the Scotty K Show.

0: Toronto's US 99. It's Katie and Melissa and Austin are out this morning with US 99 pint glasses and wine glasses. Where exactly are you guys hanging out?
1: Hey, Katie. We are currently out at Melrose Park at Winston Plaza. There's a Chick-fil-A out here. There's an Andy's Frozen Custard across the street that I'm probably going to hit up a little bit later. But we're out here at Winston Plaza. We've got US 99 beer glasses and US 99 wine glasses. We want to give them to you. Limit one per person. We are going to be out here until noon or until these bad boys are gone. So get out here quickly. There's like a Ross Dress for Less right over here, a Best Buy outlet store. Yeah, just get out here. We're in the parking lot. You got to look for us as we don't have the US 99 van or any tents or anything like that. We want to keep this discreet on purpose. So just you, the US 99 listener hearing this right now, can benefit from our gifts. Some really nice glasses, US 99 pint and wine glasses. So get out here quickly. Can't wait to see you. Again, Winston Plaza right here in Melrose Park, real close to the Chick-fil-A and the Ross Dress for Less. So come find us. I love you.

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1: 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Is it unattractive when men play video games? I'll tell you my thoughts on this in just a few.

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1: There's a debate happening online right now. Is it unattractive when men play video games? I personally, I don't think it's super attractive when any adult man or woman plays video games. 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
1: 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So what are you doing?
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0: I? 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

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And Cody Johnson nailed his cover of The Chicks' Traveling Soldier. 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

Breathing. Concerts are so expensive now, we have to maximize it, right? You go to one place, you see all your favorite artists, like Windy City Smokeout, Jordan Davis, Lainey Wilson, Treaty Oak Revival, Hootie and the Blowfish, Blake Shelton, so many others, and you. I'm going to get you in at 4:30 today on the Scotty K Show.

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0: I saw a story today about two kids who went to prom dressed like Dumb and Dumber. And I'm so happy to know that today's youth still appreciate important parts of American history.
1: I was all but 22, I think, at the time. 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
1: How is Parker McCollum feeling about his ACM nomination? 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
1: 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We are here now checking in with Album of the Year nominee Parker McCollum. I like to start my day with a Parker McCollum serenade.
2: Hi, Katie Neal.
1: Hi, Parker McCollum. How are you?
2: Ed Mike, red nails, girl style. How you doing?
1: Red is my color. I'm good. How are you?
2: So great. Good to see you.
1: It's good to see you too. Congratulations on your ACM nomination for Album of the Year. How's that feel?
2: It's the greatest honor of my career so far. You know, for this album to receive a nomination is mind-blowing.
1: Well, I'm so happy for you. I think it's going to be a really fun show with Shania Twain hosting. That's going to be awesome.
2: Pretty cool. I've never met her. I hope I get to meet her.
1: I was going
2: to
1: say, have you spent any time with her?
2: Never met her.
1: What is like the Shania Twain song you hope she sings?
2: You're still the one.
1: Isn't it wild how you can go back and listen to every single one of her songs and you're like, I know every single lyric to every single song.
2: Made it. So good.
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0: Look, I know we never actually left, but I'll just say it. 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
1: Austin, what are you doing?
0: I'm practicing for the National Know-It-All, the game where people take me on in country music trivia for their chance to win $500.
1: I know. So what are you doing?
0: I'm a know-it-all for a reason, so I'm practicing saying I know.
1: I hope that somebody gets in at 7:20 tomorrow to beat you.
0: No.
1: It's Melissa and Austin.
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But you know what? Somebody's got to do it.

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0: Who is Stephen Wilson Jr.? 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
18: I keep seeing celebrities' posts, me in the 90s versus now. Well, the person staring at me in the mirror is definitely not the same person that could pull off bootcut jeans. Time creeps up on us so slowly. You don't see it until suddenly you do. Same thing goes for your bills. 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

0: 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It's so dangerous to live that, more dangerous than a B minus or a C plus life, because when you're living a B or B plus life, you don't change it. 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Is it? I'm Susie Welch. I host a podcast called Becoming You. People think, okay, an A plus life is not available to me, but there is a way. 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

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She wanted-

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2: Not that long ago, you finally gave us Traveling Soldier.
3: Yeah.
2: Like, after years and
3: everybody
2: years.
3: Everybody talks like I held that song hostage or something.
2: It was like 5 years ago, but I remember, like, I would get so excited when I'd see a video. It would be a Monday after you played a show over the weekend, and it'd be like, Cody Johnson played Traveling Soldier this weekend. I'd be like, oh, great, yeah. So talk about this song and, like, this one-off cover that you did that became something so much bigger.
3: Well, it was in 2020 when we were doing all of our, like, COVID sessions because we were bored to death and we wanted to play music. And we were trying to come up with cool stuff to play. Like, I did one night, I did a song. Jay Buchanan wrote the song. He's the lead singer of Rival Sons, a rock band, and we did one like that, you know. I think it was Jody, my fiddle player, was like, we should do a chick song, not like the chicks, but like just a female song. Like, and that's kind of where the Reba Whoever's in New England idea kind of started to come around. It's like, nobody would expect me to play a female song, especially from a female perspective.
2: Mm-hmm.
3: And I just thought, man, what about Traveling Soldier? Obviously, I know Bruce Robertson from Texas wrote that song, and I was one of the writers on the song, and we did it, and I had no idea that it was going to come back later on. We actually just put it in a set, and people were going crazy. And then we started showing up to shows, and there were signs in the crowd that didn't say The Fall or Till You Can't. They said, play Traveling Soldier. And then, like, I saw all this media frenzy on the internet about it, and so we moved it into our encore.
2: Mm-hmm.
3: And it was like, we'd already played all the number ones, we've already had all the big moments of the show, walk back on stage to play Traveling Soldier, and it was like the first song of the set. Like, there was just a different energy. So I just said, man, it doesn't fit the album that I'm working on right now, that's why don't we just release it on Veterans Day, just or around Veterans Day, and just tip our hats to those who serve. And it's done incredible.
2: I really am so glad you released this. It's Cody Johnson, Traveling Soldier, right now on the Superstar Power Hour.

How does Cody Johnson feel about having a song climbing up the charts and two ACM nominations this weekend? We're going to talk all about that coming up in just a few on the Superstar Power Hour.

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3: 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They're just great kids and great people, and they make everybody a better person.
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1: Cody Johnson is here this week hanging out with us. You got a song headed up the chart. You've got two ACM nominations going into this weekend. How does that feel for you?
2: It's pretty cool, especially knowing that right behind the ACMs, we're going to have this new album, Banks of the Trinity, following up. I mean, just like that. I mean, it was an organic planning. We didn't actually plan it that way, but it just kind of lined itself up that way. So for me, it doesn't put a gap in that forward momentum. You know, obviously, anytime you're nominated for Entertainer of the Year, Male Vocalist, that's always a good thing, too. Hopefully, we win one of those, you know. But having the fall kind of get its recognition, hopefully having just gone number one, fingers crossed, again, knock on wood. But that momentum doesn't have a gap in it. It just kind of leads right into Banks of the Trinity album.
1: Fingers crossed. On the way, going to talk to Cody Johnson about the profound effect that his music has on people. So don't go anywhere.

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Cody Johnson makes some really beautiful country music that has a really profound effect on a lot of people. 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
1: Cody Johnson is here this week hanging out with us. And you know, you have released some really, really beautiful songs like Till You Can't, which we're going to play here in just a few minutes. But first, I would love for you to talk about, you know, the profound effect that your music has on people.
2: I'm a storyteller. One of the things I'm looking forward to on Banks of the Trinity is getting to play some of the more tongue-in-cheek, like fun songs, because I just haven't had, I've had those songs, but they weren't as good quality. They didn't hit as hard as some of these others like Human or Till You Can't or The Fall. I had a young lady in Australia tell me how she was going to commit suicide one night until she heard the song Human, and it changed her life. Like, I've had couples tell me that they were separated and going to get divorced until they heard Till You Can't. I've heard people tell me how they were going to quit their career until they heard The Fall. So just to know that it's more than platinum records, it's more than number ones or being the superstar and getting the Entertainer of the Year, like knowing that I get to do my job that I love, I live and breathe for, but it helps people like that, that's kind of the most, that's probably the most rewarding part of my job.
1: Amen to that. Gonna play you right now, Cody Johnson's Till You Can't on Katie and Company.

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But just enjoy our Thursday on US 99. Shots.

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0: Mr. Riley Green. So Riley Green's actually playing a really cool show on Friday in Las Vegas. I'm going to be there for the ACM Awards, right? So I'm going to be out there all day on tomorrow to do the broadcast, but also he's doing a show, Top Golf, and it's an amazing, amazing cause called ACM Lifting Lives that benefits so many people. So I'm going to take you behind the scenes of that. If you want to see what that show looks like, make sure you follow me on Instagram, Scotty K on Air. Right now, let's jump in to get all three of the three trivia questions that stick and go on and on until you get all three. Let's go to Jan. Jan's going to take them on today. If she doesn't get them, they're yours, so pay attention. You ready, Jan?
1: I sure am.
2: Question one. Which U.S. president was in office during the Louisiana Purchase in 1803?
1: Thomas Jefferson.
2: Okay. Question two. Which country is nicknamed the Land of the Rising Sun?
1: Japan.
0: All right, hang on right there. Question three is coming up in 5 minutes, just two songs away. And if Jan doesn't get all three, they're yours. So I hope you've been paying attention. Well, we're still 90 minutes of nonstop country on the Scotty K Show. Appreciate you hanging out. Get you to Friday as fast as possible on US 99.

0: Tickets still coming your way after 4 o'clock. More on that in a few minutes, but first, let's jump back in.
1: Can you get all three?
0: All three trivia questions. Jan took on questions 1 and 2 moments ago. You know if she doesn't get all three, they're yours, right? So you got to be paying attention. Jan, are you ready to jump back in?
2: I sure am.
0: And question 3. This is the number one text to send somebody if you want to cause them anxiety. What is that text?
2: We need to talk.
0: All right. See how you did here, Jan. You got 2 correct also. We are stuck on 2. Nicely done.
2: Thank you.
0: Hang on right there. That means you're up. Same 3 questions. You'll play tomorrow. Get all 3. 312-946-4995. 312-946-4995. Caller 17. 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
1: And to all, tune in to Melissa and Austin tomorrow.

Outro. My man Dylan Scott is in town. If you're listening, what's up, dude? Why don't you stop by? It's Scotty. So Dylan Scott's playing Joe's Live, couple shows this weekend. I got to catch up with him a couple weeks ago. Man, he's just doing his dad thing and loving life. And he's got some incredible new music, so make sure you check all that out on his socials, of course, too. 90 minutes of nonstop country. It's Scotty. I still have those Windy City Smokeout tickets on the way. That's coming up at 4 o'clock on US 99. County

90 minutes of nonstop country. It's Scotty. So I want to get you all the information of what you need for the show tomorrow, because I want you to be paying close attention, because tomorrow, I don't know what's going to happen. I leave right after the show. I'm going to fly out to Vegas because the ACM Awards are this weekend, and tomorrow, we're going to sit down and end up interviewing like over 40 different artists, right? So we don't know who's going to stop by for the show yet. It could be anybody. So during the show tomorrow, we'll be live from Vegas. Best way to follow along, too, is on social. Scotty K on air on Instagram. Scotty with a Y, the letter K, on air on Instagram, unless you're my wife, so you don't see me playing blackjack. But either way, I want to bring you everything I can find, because the 61st annual ACM Awards in Vegas, Shania Twain's going to be hosting. You can watch it live on Sunday on Prime, and you do not need a membership or any of that stuff. So make sure you're hopping on. You can see all of it on our socials too, US 99 Chicago. And this guy, Scotty McCreary, with Hootie and the Blowfish, obviously, both be at Windy City Smokeout. Those tickets are still on the way, just about 4:30.

After the show, I told you flying out to Vegas. The rumor is Dash is going to stop by the show tomorrow as well. And who knows who else will show up. This guy, Jordan Davis, will show up at Smokeout. Those tickets coming up about 4:30. But the next thing we do is my favorite thing we do on the show.

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0: gonna be at Smokeout too. Those tickets still coming your way about 10 minutes from now. Happy Dylan Scott at Joe's Live Day, right? All right, Scotty, welcome to Scotty K Show. Let's jump in and do my favorite thing we do all week. How do you like me
1: now? The Scotty K Show.
0: These are your stories of personal triumph, right? If you've ever been in a really tough, hard, dark place, but you figured it out. You did. You got out of it somehow. You showed your strength. You muscled through it. You had a support system. Whatever it was that you were able to turn things around, that's your How Do You Like Me Now story. We share the story so we can celebrate you, but also it always gives a little bit of hope to somebody that might be also in a really tough, dark spot. But they heard your story and gives them hope they can get out of it too. So what's your How Do You Like Me Now story? 312-946-4995. 312-946-4995. 4995, and then we'll get you the smokeout tickets.

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1: Jess Murph. Hey, it's Scotty. All right. Smokeout tickets coming your way in just about 2 minutes here. But first, let's jump into How Do You Like Me Now? How do you like me now?
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1: Stacy, what's your How Do You Like Me Now story?
3: 2 years ago, I'm a single mother of six. I lost the father of all of my kids, one guy, 2 years ago, and went through a really, really hard depression. I mean, one person happened to sit down six children and let them know that their dad's no longer here and he's not coming home was like the hardest thing ever.
1: Yeah.
3: And we have three boys, three girls. We're 2 years in, and my boys have won championship in wrestling. They took football. They were like the spotlight of their team. So they turned their anger into something great. And I feel like we have climbed an empire with everything that we had went through.
1: Yeah.
3: And they're making the worst from the worst to the best, you know?
1: Yeah. You should be so proud of yourself. Such a testament to you as a mom, not only having to tell your kids that, but then you have to be strong for them when you are on the inside hurting more than we could probably ever imagine at the same time.
3: I spent 20 years with the same man.
1: Oh, my goodness.
3: I have to learn life all over again.
1: Our
3: oldest is 21, and we just had our first grandbaby, and he didn't get the chance to meet the grandbaby either. So,
1: I'm so sorry you had to go through that, but I'm so happy that your story is ending up the way that it is, because you know kids are resilient. They really are.
3: Oh, absolutely.
1: And while you have given so much of yourself, as they grow up, they're watching you and they're seeing what true strength and love looks like.
3: Absolutely. I taught them it's just a cycle of life. Like, we can't wonder why things happen, because we'll be searching the rest of our life for that answer. We just have to live every day the best that we can,
1: you know,
3: until our time comes. And
1: preach.
3: They live by that. Yes, absolutely. I didn't let it break me. I didn't fold. I didn't do any of that. We are raising above and beyond.
1: The truth is, you don't have to have all the answers, and that's okay. It's important to show them also that it's okay to not have all the answers. And you've done it. So just say, how do you like me now?
3: So how do you like me now?
1: Yeah. 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And I hope you're proud of yourself, too. You should be. Wow, what a call. All right, let's get you in now for Windy City Smokeout. 312-946-4995. Good luck.

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0: Hi, Nate. You are caller 17. You're going to go to Windy City Smokeout. Congratulations.
2: Woo! Thank you.
0: Nate, you're also going to become my co-host for about 2 minutes here. So I'm going to give you 3 headlines. You tell me which story you want to hear more about, okay?
2: All right.
0: Without knowing what the next one is. Do you want to know what the newest reveal for the UFO sightings are? Or move on to the next?
2: Move on.
0: The guy who pooped diamonds will be his own lawyer. Do you want to know about that story or move on to the next story?
2: We'll try the last one.
0: All right. You might regret that, but either way, they're both kind of along the same lines. Apparently, when you eat something that is vanilla flavored, you could be eating flavor from a beaver's behind. Did you know that?
2: No, I didn't.
0: You're like not having fun. So vanilla flavoring in some candies and baked goods is actually a secretion from the glands, the anal glands of a beaver.
2: Oh.
0: So I just ruined the whole vanilla industry. Big Vanilla is going to come after me, you know? It's US 99 Chicago's Country Station. More of those tickets again at 4:30 tomorrow as we get into the latest from Kate and Brown. All right, here's Woman on US 99.

Will Chris Stapleton be Entertainer of the Year? Sunday are the ACM Awards. After the show tonight, I fly out to Vegas to go and bring you all the behind the scenes. So we'll do all the interviews and stuff tomorrow. Make sure you're following along on socials, US 99 Chicago, or Scotty K on air. See what happens.

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0: It's May. We could still call Brett Eldridge Mr. Christmas, right? 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
0: I'll give you the good news of the story, and Trisha, you're going to try and guess the bad.
7: Okay, sounds good.
0: All right, so the good news of the story is that there's a guy who really wanted to open up his new restaurant, finally opened up a brand new Vietnamese restaurant, and he decided he's, you know what, I'm going to pass out all these menus, I'm going to get the phone number out there so people can call, and he did, and he spread it to so many people. What's the bad news of that story?
7: The food truck never showed up.
0: Oh, no. Yeah, you can't have a restaurant without food, right?
7: This is true.
0: Yeah, it's true. No, the bad news of the story is that the customers didn't show up because all those menus and all that marketing he did to get the phone number out there, it was the wrong phone number.
7: Oh, geez.
0: So he gave this phone number of this like random guy named Gary who started getting all of these crazy calls for this Vietnamese restaurant. He's like, what is happening?
7: Oh, that is hilarious.
0: He's like, no, I don't have any pork, meatballs, fried noodles, or pawn crackers. I don't have any.
7: Stop calling me.
0: Stop calling, but I would love some.
7: So, oh, that's hilarious.
0: Yeah, you got to proofread, you know? You got to double check things.
7: You know what? You sure do.
0: All right, the question you can't answer is coming up in 5 minutes on US 99.

0: This is Shaboozy and Jelly Roll. Hey, it's Scotty. Happy Dylan Scott Day at Joe's Live tonight and tomorrow, actually. He always puts on such a great show. Dylan, if you're listening, man, appreciate you hanging out. I'm going to head out to the ACM Awards in Vegas tonight after the show, so make sure you're following along all the shenanigans. We'll be live from Vegas tomorrow, but right now, it's time for the question you can't answer.
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0: Men will spend 7 hours a year doing this in the bathroom. What do you think it is? Men will spend 7 hours a year doing this in the bathroom. What is it? 312-946-4995. 312-946-4995. We're going to get your guesses. And, of course, the answer less than 10 minutes from now on US 99.
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0: Miss Megan Maroney, still the queen of smoke out, the loudest performance I've ever heard in my life, and it was outdoors. So I'll get you in again to smoke out this year at 4:30 tomorrow. But first, let's get to the question you can't answer.
1: Show.
0: Heather, the average man spends 7 hours a year doing this in the bathroom. What do you think it is?
2: Checking his sideburns?
0: Checking his sideburns?
2: He's like the length of his sideburns.
0: Okay. I don't know if I've ever... No, that's not it. But that was a guess. Thank you. Linda, what do you think it is?
3: I think they're playing on their phone.
0: No, that's not the answer. That's a good answer, though. Mark, what do you think we're doing here in the bathroom for 7 hours a year?
4: I'm going to go with shaving.
0: Shaving's a good answer. That's not the answer I'm looking for. Somebody on the text line just said flexing, like we just stand in front of the mirror. That's pretty funny. Thank you, Mark. Frank, what do you think it is, Frank?
5: Trimming your nose hair.
0: Trimming your nose hair. How much nose hair you got, man? No, I'm just kidding. No, that's not what we're looking for. Thank you. Laura, what do you got for us?
6: I mean, I would probably guess doing something inappropriate, but it's probably not radio appropriate.
0: Oh, yeah, so. Yeah. No. Nope, not that either. Not that either. The answer we're looking for is here. Let's move on quickly. The average man spends 7 hours a year hiding in the bathroom. Just
6: oh
0: hiding.
6: Oh, my God.
0: We're hiding from you.
6: Yep, not surprised.
0: Yeah, I'm like, but moms do that too.
6: Yes, I have done that before.
0: It's fair. Everyone does it. Just like the book. Everybody poops.

0: I know.
1: Austin, what are you doing?
0: I'm practicing for the National Know-It-All, the game where people take me on in country music trivia for their chance to win $500.
1: I know. So what are you doing?
0: I'm a know-it-all for a reason, so I'm practicing saying I know.
1: I hope that somebody gets in at 7:20 tomorrow to beat you.
0: I know.
1: It's Melissa and Austin.
0: I know.

You know, before I get you some brand new music from Corey Kent and Co. Wetzel, if you're headed to Dylan Scott tonight at Joe's Live, make sure you tag us to US 99 Chicago. Dylan Scott, tonight and tomorrow, he puts on such a great show, man. Glad he's back in town. So, like I said, let's get you into new music. It's called Rocky Mountain Low. Corey Kent, Co. Wetzel, voices mesh perfect.

0: Looking for a night out at Wrigley with some really cool music? Mumford & Sons are playing there next month with upcomer Dylan Gossett. The Yingling ticket window swings open tomorrow morning with The Five at 8:35 on US 99.
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There's Tucker Wetmore, your new male artist of the year, the ACM Awards. 61st annual ACM Awards hosted by Shania Twain Sunday on Prime Video. And guess what? I'm going to be out there. I leave after the show. Going to go to Vegas and bring you all the behind the scenes.

It's true. I will be live from Las Vegas tomorrow for the broadcast for the ACM Awards that happen on Sunday. But this guy, Scotty McCrary, and Hootie and Blowfish will be at Smokeout, and I will still get you those tickets at 4:30 tomorrow on US 99.

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Zach John King opens up for Morgan Wallen at Soldier Field. It's Scotty. Tomorrow morning, you can win those tickets to see that show at Soldier Field with Melissa and Austin again. Beat the Nashville Know-It-All, all right? 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

I'm excited to chat with that guy tomorrow. Stephen Wilson Jr. already won an ACM award. There's Gary. Till Jay, after the show, I'm going to fly out to Vegas for the ACM Awards, the broadcast tomorrow. I don't know who's going to stop by. I know Stephen Wilson Jr. I don't know who else. Totally. So whoever pops by, is just going to, I'm going to put them on the air. So whatever happens in Vegas comes to you in Chicago.

0: 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Coming up a little bit later, another Hollywood preview review for the new Minions and Monsters movie.
1: And what did Morgan Wallen say to Ella Langley to lead them to the song, I Can't Love You Anymore? We're going to find out coming up later on.

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24: Okay, then. Well, ask your doctor about which FDA-approved uses of me, the Ozempic pen, may be right for you. Call 1-833-OZEMPIC or visit Ozempic.com to view the medication guide and learn more about Ozempic semaglutide injection, 2 milligrams. 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
8: Coming up, we are going to hear the story behind the song everyone's talking about, I Can't Love You Anymore, from Ella Langley and Morgan Wallen. And this time around, Holly, you got the inside information on this song.
9: Okay, so I got to see Ella Langley. I was like, hey, I have to know the story about how the song came to be because it wasn't on the album. I'm like, what is going on? And she told me about a phone call that she had with Morgan Wallen. Apparently, she talks to him on the phone all the time.
8: Wow.
9: And I got the whole scoop, so I cannot wait to tell you about it.
8: Okay, Ian Munsick's going to be joining us as well. Mm-hmm. Also, we got another Hollywood preview review for the new Minions movie, which our kids are going to be super stoked about. So that's coming up. First, though, it's song number 7 from Riley Green. This has changed my mind.
10: If you showed up, I wouldn't let you in.